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1: Okay, this is a song about a dirty old man. 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

You know, Sammy, there's been a lot of rumors lately about a certain band or Queen. And the rumors are that we're going to split up. What do you think? They're talking from here. Apologies, but I say what I want. You know what I mean? So forget those rumors, we're gonna stay together until we fucking will die, I'm sure. Queen Radio Net.

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1: You feeling all right? Hey, hey! Hey! Hey! All right, we're gonna do something a bit special tonight. 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

0: Oh dear, I'll try and do it without that note. I'll do this. So it goes 1, 2, 3, 4.
1: Well, that's a third point count,
2: yeah, all right.
0: Okay.
1: It's not counting, is it?
0: Sorry, I didn't realise.
2: Well, let's take now.
0: Alright, take N. Take N minus 1.

0: can we end?
1: Brian, you scraped your guitar at the very end.
2: Oh, I see what you mean. Oh, when it's finished.
0: Yeah, right.
2: Right.
3: The end, Brian.
1: Affirmative. Take, three.
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1: And more importantly, thank you to Queen for making this dream come true for us. Hopefully you guys enjoy it. Sing along. This song is called Somebody to Love.

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1: No, I don't want to.
0: You don't want to?
1: No, hell's much better. Look at the interesting people that you're going to meet down there. 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

0: Yeah, let's try this on you. 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
1: Or at least give me a towel.
0: It's fun. Oh, God, I wish I did this more often in my life.
2: What?
0: I wish I'd done this more often in my life.

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1: Whilst the first single, Keep Yourself Alive, was a success in the United States, Queen had to wait for their second album before coming up with a hit single for Britain, and that was Seven Seas of Rye.
2: I'll take you to the seven seas of rye.
1: Queen's first big hit from March of 1974, Seven Seas of Rye. What was it in particular that had attracted Baker to them less than 18 months before?
3: It was a question of depth of melodies, use of guitars and vocals, using vocals as an instrument, because I've always liked big vocals. I always have done, you know. That was one of the striking points that I liked about it. Plus the fact that they were very bolshy, they were very over the top, they were very aggressive. They also had pent up frustrations the same as I did, because obviously I had lots of production ideas, they had lots of musical ideas. They wanted to put all their musical ideas onto a record, I wanted to put all my production ideas onto a record. And the pure fact that we teamed together, we did the first album, I told you, it was in downtime, so we still never quite got it out of our systems. But when it came to Queen 2, which I don't know if you're aware of or know about or heard of, when it things like, you know, Dance of the Black Queen and things like that, I mean, it's got every conceivable musical and production technique on that song alone, and everything we just went over the top with the album, and it's a very good album. Even today it's contemporary.
1: Despite criticism of their glam rock posturing, Queen went from strength to strength, and with Baker's assistance came up with album number 3 and achieved gold status in the United States with Sheer Heart Attack.
3: If you can imagine what was actually going through our minds during the Queen period, obviously with their frustrations musically and my frustrations production wise the first Queen album, as I mentioned, was done in downtime, so there was no real chance to express ourselves on any particular big level apart from just getting the songs onto tape. The second album, which people didn't like at the time because they thought of it as being over the top, which of course it was, but we designed it to be over the top. It had every conceivable production idea that was ever available for us at that time. Machinery has now been invented to be able to make the job of us doing that second album easier. But if we hadn't done that second album, a lot of this, some of the machinery, like some of the flanges and phasers and things to do back, things back, would not have been invented. The idea of Queen 3 was, right, let's just get together, let's get some songs out there for once, you know, real little short songs, Killer Queen, and it was very successful on that level. Very few of the production techniques were used. They were used, but they weren't used to such great extent. You know, I mean, the track of, say, Killer Queen, if Killer Queen would have been done a year earlier and was on Queen 2, it would have been probably phased from beginning to end, but it was just used on one word, laser beam. That was the thing it was used on. The whole idea, obviously, of Sheer Heart Attack was just purely for the guys to see whether they can get together and write nice, short, wonderful, down-to-earth hit songs. And they did.
1: Killer Queen, a magnificent track and one which allowed Queen to show their paces without the benefit of kitchen sink production. In 1973 and 4, Baker was at his busiest, producing albums also for Man, Richard Myhill, Lindisfarne, Hustler, a Danish band Gasoline, and a band called Jet. Jet proved to be of passing interest, not only to the public, but to Roy Thomas Baker.
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0: Queen Diary on this day in history.
1: October 14th, 1973. Queen live at Le Blow Up, Luxembourg. This should have been recorded for the Radio Luxembourg in concert or series radio show, but recording went wrong and nothing was recorded onto tape. 1991, Queen released fourth single The Show Must Go On, Keep Yourself Alive. It wasn't too successful in time of release, but much more after Freddie's death. 1992, Brian, Roger and John entered at BMI annual dinner at Dorchester Hotel, London, UK, where they received an award for writers of the music of Vanilla Ice, Ice Ice Baby song. They are also presented with a check for $450,000 for Mercury Phoenix Trust for sale of the Hard Rock Cafe t-shirt featuring the innuendo artwork. 1998, Brian appeared on BBC One TV in Smith and Jones' show playing himself in comedy sketch. 1998, Roger appeared on BBC Radio 5 show and the evening played live at Shepherd's Bush Theatre, London. 2002, Queen released Greatest Hits Video 1 on DVD in UK. A 2-DVD set contains previously unreleased Good Old Fashioned Lover Boy from Top of the Pops and so-called famous version of Bohemian Rhapsody. 2005, Roger appeared at Foo Fighters concert at Continental Airline Area, New Jersey, USA. He played drums on Tire Mother Down along with Taylor Hawkins singing the song. And 2008, Queen and Paul Rogers live on the Cosmos Rocks tour at Cardiff. While Danny Miranda was hospitalized, Neil Murray took his part for this gig.
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1: We're going to have an attempt at this one. This is a Mercury composition from A Night at the Opera, and it's something which a few people asked us to do last time, so this is for those people. This is Love of My Life.

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1: The story behind the song, A Winter's Tale. Freddie's manifestation of joy is so evident in this ballad, his eulogy to Montreux, written while he was looking out over Lake Geneva. The gleaming skies, smoking chimney pots, and zooming mountains all contribute to this spiritually uplifting song. He even uses the words blissful and bliss, and the lulling rhythm is also reminiscent of the movement of waves on the shores of the lake, lulling the listener into this idyllic scene. The lyrics are almost completely descriptive, except for some mentions of dreams, such as the dreams of youth developing into the hopes of adulthood, when he was still here questioning if he was dreaming. Sound engineer Justin Shirley-Smith related how he worked in Montreux's Mountain Studios alone on the recording of Freddie's vocals in May 1991 after David Richards, the resident producer and engineer, fell ill. This song had been started that January, but the kid fell ill. This song had been started that January, but the key had been

In addition to his lead vocal, Freddie also sang some multi-track harmonies near the end of the song. I noticed he had a remarkably clear mental image of exactly what performance of each lyric was on each track. So, for example, he might ask to drop in one line on a particular track to replace what he knew was his least favorite without checking it first. He just knew. And, all the time, even when struggling to stand with his walking stick and finding it difficult to reach notes he thought he should have made easily, he was still incredibly funny and upbeat. That is how I came to spend a day alone in the studio with Freddie, recording one of his last vocals. Jim, meaning Jim Hutton, told me afterwards Freddie was very pleased with how the session had gone, so naturally I was too. And who can forget Freddie's sister Kashmira singing along to it at the end of the 2021 award-winning documentary Freddie the Final Act, making her own statements about her brother's legacy, commenting on the strength of his voice despite the weakness of his body, and suggesting that writing such a wonderful song was his way of coping with the fact that he was soon to die. As Brian related to Mojo magazine, "The extraordinary thing is he's talking about life and its beauty at a time when he knows he hasn't got very long to go. Yet there's no wallowing in emotion. It's just absolutely purely observed. So that's the way I wanted my solo to be. It was one of those things where I could hear it in my head long before I actually got to play it. And when I recorded it at my home studio, in my head I was there with Freddie in Montreux in those moments, even though this was happening long after he was gone." The instrumentals were added during the recording sessions for the 1995 Made in Heaven album. A Winter's Tale was released as the second single from the album in December 1995, with the 1984 single Thank God It's Christmas on the B-side. Two official videos are in existence, Rudy Dolitzal and Hannes Rossicker's wintry landscape views that reflect the lyrics, which also appear as if being handwritten by Freddie on the screen, with Freddie himself and Montreux also much in evidence. The second is entitled Outside In, also featuring a man and landscapes, which was directed by Chris Rodley as part of the British Film Institute's 1996 project to allow student filmmakers to create the album's music videos. This is Alison Sezzi for Queen Radio Net. It's

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1: Ready? Are you ready?
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4: Ready.
1: Put a lot of oomph in it.
2: Well, do a count in, Roger, as well.
4: How do you mean?
2: Do a one, two, three, four, two, two, three, four, and then let the guitar come in.
4: Right, I just count to eight then.
1: Let's try it.
4: 1, 2, 3, 4, 1, 2, 3, 4.
1: That's fucking terrible. What about his chords before? How are we going to put those in? Who's going to drop those in from the sky? Yeah, it's going to have to be 1, 2, 3, 4. And then the hi-hat comes in, right? And then you take it from there.
4: Okay, you ready?
2: Okay, we're rolling to take six.
1: 1, 2, 3, 4. 1, 2, 3, 4. 1, 2, 3, 4.

0: How was that one?
1: Actually, it would be an idea to have Brian Loud in the cans to get...
0: No! No, he's just right.
1: All right, then.
2: I think you should have a listen anyway before we go any further.
1: Yeah, let's...

0: 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On air, the best of interviews.
1: Body language was not your greatest success, I think it's fair to say.
2: No, in this country, it died extremely quickly. And I think for this country, it was just too much of a change for people to take. I don't think people really liked it. In America, it's doing very well because the climate is a bit different there. You know, you have the sort of solid black market who are into that kind of stuff anyway. And some of the American groups, like us, have wandered into this domain, like Foreigner, doing things like Urgent and using a sax player. Toto have got a very nice brass arrangement on one of their, I think, their new single. And I think we're probably closer to the American music scene than we are to the English at the moment, just because we've drifted that way. You know, we still live here, but we spend a lot of time there. And I think we feel that there's more actual evolution going on in America in the established groups than there is in England. But people judge you by how your singles do in this country more than most other places, more than, say, Germany or Argentina. Or
1: the single is one of your songs, Las Palabras d'Amor, Spanish.
2: Yes.
1: Which is what they speak in Argentina. Now, you, of course, had the entire top 10 one week in Argentina, didn't you?
2: I don't know if it would, if it goes that far, but we, in the period we were going there, yes, all the albums started to. But the fact that we went to the trouble to go there and go there properly, as opposed to tacking it on the end of another tour, and the fact that we took a lot of equipment down and did a proper show as we would do here, I think meant a lot to them.
1: So they haven't started burning your albums in the streets yet, as a result?
2: No, well, Under Pressure is number two there at the moment, I think, which is great. It was my little girl's birthday. She was 1 year old a little while ago. And I had a card from an Argentinian girl who said, some things are more important than war. And that's how I feel.

0: Queen Diary on this day in history.
1: October 14th, 1973. Queen live at Le Blow Up, Luxembourg. This should have been recorded for the Radio Luxembourg in concert or series radio show, but recording went wrong and nothing was recorded onto tape. 1991, Queen released fourth single The Show Must Go On, Keep Yourself Alive. It wasn't too successful in time of release, but much more after Freddie's death. 1992, Brian, Roger and John entered at BMI annual dinner at Dorchester Hotel, London, UK, where they received an award for writers of the music of Vanilla Ice, Ice Ice Baby song. They are also presented with a check for $450,000 for Mercury Phoenix Trust for sale of the Hard Rock Cafe t-shirts featuring the innuendo artwork. 1998, Brian appeared on BBC One TV in Smith & John's show, playing himself in comedy sketch. 1998, Roger appeared on BBC Radio 5 show and the evening played live at Shepherd's Bush Theatre, London. 2002, Queen released Greatest Hits Video 1 on DVD in UK. A 2-DVD set contains previously unreleased Good Old Fashioned Lover Boy from Top of the Pops and so-called famous version of Bohemian Rhapsody. 2005, Roger appeared at Foo Fighters concert at Continental Airline Area, New Jersey, USA. He played drums on Tie Your Mother Down along with Taylor Hawkins singing the song. And 2008, Queen and Paul Rogers live on the Cosmos Rocks tour at Cardiff. While Danny Miranda was hospitalized, Neil Murray took his part for this gig.
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0: I got a feeling I should be doing all right. 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
1: I was born with 4 additional incisors. Most face in my mouth means more range. I'll consider your offer.
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0: Let's do a run. 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
1: Okay.
0: Right.
1: Should we start with that old intro of a... And then you bring it in.
0: And you should keep it flowing. Da da da da da da da
1: bong. Bang. Okay, try again then.
2: This will be take two, take two.
1: One, two. One, two, three, four.

0: You just started your second decade together as a band.
1: Oh my God, you make me feel so old.
0: What do you think that has kept the band...
1: Don't I look good?
0: Yeah, you look great, Faye. What do you think has kept the band together and so intact, and same personnel
1: money.
0: For so many years?
1: Oh, we love the money.
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1: So how do the rest of you get rid of the frustrations as the three of you maybe would like to tour? Do you then think, we'll have to go and play somewhere else?
2: We've always done things that we've all wanted to do. And we can't, you know, possibly go on tour if one of us isn't keen. It would be as cheating, really. In the meantime, you know, I hope that this Queen record is well accepted, and it'll be interesting. This is a very funny stage. We've just finished the record, and so we don't really know. We're a little bit shell-shocked, you know. We've been in the studio for a year, and so it's probably not the best time to sort of ask us, because we've got no perspective on it.
1: Right, John, any more Morris Minors in the pipeline?
3: Or? Yes, there is one, I'm afraid. but apart from that, I have no plans at the moment. We've just spent a whole year in the studio. We're absolutely, I feel actually quite exhausted by it. I mean, it's been a long, hard slog, and even doing this interview is worse, but...
1: Come on, you've had a nice skiing holiday in between.
3: Oh, well, it was 5 days, 6 days. that was more exhausting than being in the studio. So at the moment, it's like take a break, going away for Easter with the family and then see what happens. But I have no plans at all after that.
1: John has no plans.
3: Well, no, not really, no.
1: All right, it's nice.
3: I'm open for offers. I'll put that in the Melody Maker.
1: We should have said that. It is quite so bad.
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0: Green Diary on this day in history.
1: October 14th, 1973. Queen live at Le Blow Up, Luxembourg. This should have been recorded for the Radio Luxembourg in concert or series radio show, but recording went wrong and nothing was recorded onto tape. 1991, Queen released fourth single The Show Must Go On, Keep Yourself Alive. It wasn't too successful in time of release, but much more after Freddie's death. 1992, Brian, Roger and John entered at BMI annual dinner at Dorchester Hotel, London, UK, where they received an award for writers of the music of Vanilla Ice, Ice Ice Baby song. They are also presented with a check for $450,000 for Mercury Phoenix Trust for sale of the Hard Rock Cafe t-shirts featuring the innuendo artwork. 1998, Brian appeared on BBC One TV in Smith & John's show playing himself in comedy sketch. 1998, Roger appeared on BBC Radio 5 show and the evening played live at Shepherd's Bush Theatre, London. 2002, Queen released Greatest Hits Video 1 on DVD in UK. A 2-DVD set contains previously unreleased Good Old Fashioned Lover Boy from Top of the Pops and so-called famous version of Bohemian Rhapsody. 2005, Roger appeared at Foo Fighters concert at Continental Airline Area, New Jersey, USA. He played drums on Tie Your Mother Down along with Taylor Hawkins singing the song. And 2008, Queen and Paul Rogers live on the Cosmos Rocks tour at Cardiff. While Danny Miranda was hospitalized, Neil Murray took his part for this gig.
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0: some very good beer. I drank some very good beer I purchased with a fake ID. My name was Brian McGee. I stayed up listening to Queen when I was 17.
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And my curtain calls. You brought me fame and fortune and everything that goes with it. And we thank you all.

0: We call the album A Night at the Opera. No, don't misunderstand, darling. It's a rock and roll record with the scale of opera, the pathos of Greek tragedy, the wit of Shakespeare, the unbridled joy of musical theater. It's a musical experience.
1: Yeah.
0: Rather than just another record. Something for everyone, something, something that will make people feel belongs to them. We're mixed genres, we're cross boundaries, we're speaking bloody tongues if we want to.
2: No, there's no musical ghetto that could contain us.
0: That's it.
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1: Now we come to John Deacon's song, Spread Your Wings. John, we haven't heard of you in a long time. Tell us about Spread Your Wings.
2: Just one of the two tracks I happen to have come up with, you know, this year and managed to squeeze on the album.
3: Squeeze is right.
1: John, does songwriting come easily to you?
2: No, it's quite difficult, actually. It's just getting a little bit better as time goes on. You know, I only started, really, the Sheer Heartstack album, and I had a little track called Misfire, but Best Friend was the real sort of first proper-length song I wrote, really. So I'm sort of still new to it, but it's improving anyway.
1: Do you compose on your electric piano?
2: Piano... guitar. I don't actually tend to compose much on the bass, usually on either just a sort of acoustic guitar or perhaps piano.
1: Spread Your Wings from John Deacon.

my favourite group of all time was the Beatles. And probably always will be, and to me it's magic, and to me that's the Bible in a sense. A lot of those wonderful, wonderful songs were written by the partnership of Lennon and McCartney, but this one wasn't. This was written by the youngest boy in the group, who was called George Harrison. And boy oh boy, he wrote some absolute crackers later on, you know, when he got his confidence. And we love this song, really. And it's called Something. One, two, three, four.

0: Queen Diary on this day in history.
1: October 14th, 1973. Queen live at Le Blow Up, Luxembourg. This should have been recorded for the Radio Luxembourg in concert or series radio show, but recording went wrong and nothing was recorded onto tape. 1991, Queen released fourth single The Show Must Go On, Keep Yourself Alive. It wasn't too successful in time of release, but much more after Freddie's death. 1992, Brian, Roger and John entered at BMI annual dinner at Dorchester Hotel, London, UK, where they received an award for writers of the music of Vanilla Ice, Ice Ice Baby song. They are also presented with a check for $450,000 for Mercury Phoenix Trust for sale of the Hard Rock Cafe t-shirts featuring the innuendo artwork. 1998, Brian appeared on BBC One TV in Smith & John's show playing himself in comedy sketch. 1998, Roger appeared on BBC Radio 5 show and the evening played live at Shepherd's Bush Theatre, London. 2002, Queen released Greatest Hits Video 1 on DVD in UK. A 2-DVD set contains previously unreleased Good Old Fashioned Lover Boy from Top of the Pops and so-called famous version of Bohemian Rhapsody. 2005, Roger appeared at Foo Fighters concert at Continental Airline Area, New Jersey, USA. He played drums on Tie Your Mother Down along with Taylor Hawkins singing the song. In 2008, Queen and Paul Rogers live on the Cosmos Rocks tour at Cardiff. While Danny Miranda was hospitalized, Neil Murray took his part for this gig.
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0: Well, let me introduce you now to the members of Queen. 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
1: Brian May, live in Los Angeles on the 6th of April, 1993. This is the last concert of the first North American leg of the Back to the Light tour, and this is a brilliant recording that is almost as good as live at Brixton Academy. If I had to pick some highlights, I would definitely say the combination of slow and fast version of We Will Rock You. That's something I really miss. The band with Cozy Powell, Jamie Moses or Neil Murray was absolutely on fire. And the second track I would recommend is Resurrection, that is followed by Cozy Powell's drum solo and a short part of the Bohemian Rhapsody rock final.

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1: We're going to try a new song now. This is written by Brian. This is from our latest album. It's called Who Wants to Live Forever.

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1: The story behind the song, Sail Away Sweet Sister. From the Game album, this ballad was composed by Brian. Its full title, including the words "To the Sister I Never Had" in brackets. It was recorded in Munich in the summer of 1979. Certainly, there's a background here of Brian being an only child. Some of the lyrics are, however, romantic in nature. As Brian's also been vocal in his disapproval of single-sex schools, having attended one himself, maybe it's the lack of female peers around him while he was growing up that led to the creation of this desired female persona. Once this so-called sister is invented, he writes about losing her while still wishing to possess her. Or it could be that he imagines this kind of amorous language being used innocently in childhood play, and he's now repeating it when no longer appropriate, and as she's leaving, making him out of time in more senses than one. One aspect in which this song is anything but out of time is in its rhythmic precision. According to Brian's response to a letter on his website in 2003, this was what he was after when he got Freddie to take on the piano part, whereas he normally played piano on his own tracks. Brian is on lead vocal for most of the song. The musical patterns provide a sense of longing and foreboding over the sister's newfound maturity and independence. As the style becomes heavier in the chorus, the emotions expressed are those of solidarity and loyalty. The initial acoustic solo has an exotic feel, suggesting the sister steps into the unknown. On the chorus reprise, there's more of an assertiveness, stating the belief that his young lady will need him again in the future. Then Freddie's voice intervenes, reminding the sister that she has her life in her own hands. There's also a little play on words in "throw it away too soon, way too soon," the latter sounding like an echo, yet carrying a new emphasis at the same time. The track's vocals end on a tone of regret, and it fades out with John and Freddie prominent on the bass and piano respectively, along with Roger's gentle percussion, the outro following the motif of the piano intro. The song was never played live by Queen, but it's documented that Brian performed it solo in 1998 at least. Furthermore, Axl Rose is known to have sung part of its vocal live in the early 90s as part of an introduction with his band Guns N' Roses to their famous hit Sweet Child of Mine. In much more recent times, Queen and Adam Lambert musicians Tyler Warren and Neil Fairclough have recorded a version on YouTube as a birthday greeting to Brian. This is Alison Sezzi for Queen Radio Net.

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1: Hello! Hello, Tokyo! 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Is everybody alright? 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

I got this feeling that this world is using, using, using, using, using, using you and me.

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2: 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Do you like that sustain note or not?
3: Yes, that was very good.
4: Yeah, I thought it was sounding quite nice.
3: That was very good. But can't you, for the first bits, do like boom, boom, chuk, and cut it off?
2: So okay, yeah.
3: There's that gap.
5: I take five.
3: Two, three, four.

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1: All right, we're going to let Stephen have his shot right now. He is in Raymond, Alberta, listening to LA 107 in Lethbridge. And Stephen, you're on the Rock Line with Queen.
2: Hi, Roger. Hi, Brian.
3: Hello, Stephen.
2: Hi. My question is, on this last album, The Miracle, the last track, Was It All Worth It? What exactly is the meaning behind that? Is that a swan song or something?
3: I know what you mean. It sounds like that. Yes, this is the last thing we're ever going to do. No, actually, it's sort of saying a question, you know, like, we've been doing this a long time. Was it all worth it? And it sort of runs over the band's history, really. The track was written in Switzerland and was recorded basically live, and then we put a lot of other stuff on afterwards, you know, all the orchestra and stuff in the middle.
4: Kitchen
3: but yeah, it does sound like a swan song, but it's not going to be the last thing we do.
1: And you did all the orchestral parts.
4: Yeah, that's right. Totally us. No one else gets on our albums. It's every note is fought over by the four of us.
3: There's even a duck call in there if you listen.
1: Are you kidding me?
4: There's a little sense of humor in this. There's a heavy tongue-in-cheek element in there.
1: Let's listen to it now. Was It All Worth It? Queen from The Miracle on Rockline on the Global Satellite Network. What an incredible piece of work that is. Was It All Worth It? Queen from The Miracle on Rockline. We're with Brian May and Roger Taylor. I'm Bob Coburn. We're going to talk to Barry now as we head to New York City. Barry's listening to 92.3 K-Rock. Barry, you're on the Rockline.
5: Hi, Brian and Rog.
4: Hello, Barry.
5: Hi. I've been a fan of yours for such a long time now, and I think that guitar sound, Brian, is virtually inimitable.
4: Thank you.
5: And I just wanted to know if Queen as a whole will be doing any kind of collaboration with any other artists in the future.
4: I don't think we have any plans at the moment. We have quite enough problems collaborating with each other sometimes.
3: Actually, we've never been really ones for collaborating with people. I think the only person really was David Bowie on Under Pressure. It's not one of our stronger points. We're very insular. So we have real plans, no. I mean, even though we might love somebody, I know like Freddie loves Aretha Franklin and things like that, but I think no.
1: Thank you, Barry. We're going to talk with Michelle now in Green Bay, Wisconsin. Michelle's listening to 106 WAPL in Appleton. Hi.
6: Hi, Brian. Hi, Roger.
3: Hi, Michelle.
4: Hi, Michelle.
6: Hey. I love your Starfleet album, especially Bluesbreaker.
4: Oh, great. Good news. Thank you.
6: Sure. And this is for Brian. I was wondering where you and your dad got your parts for the guitar you guys built?
4: It was all junk, really. It's motorbike valve springs for the tremolo and bits of old saddlebag holders for the for the tremolo arms, all sorts of bits and pieces. And the neck is a piece of an old fireplace. And just a load of work, all with hand tools. It took us a couple of years. And that guitar is now 20 years old or so. And it was only really built for me to play at home. But for some reason, it's held together, gone around the world many times. And it's still, to be truthful, it's still the only guitar I want to play, because it just has that particular sound. And
1: I've heard of recycling, but that's amazing.
4: it's getting a little worn now, I must say. But it's playing.
1: Thanks, Michelle. We're going to play another song from The Miracle by Queen right now. This one is called Scandal on Rockline. From The Miracle, Scandal by Queen. My guest, Brian May, Roger Taylor from Queen on Rockline. I'm Bob Coburn. Our next call is from Cincinnati. It's Sarah. She's a listener of WEBN. Sarah, you're on the Rockline with us.
7: Thanks a lot. Hi, guys.
3: Hello, Sarah.
4: Hi, Sarah.
7: It's a thrill to hear your voices, really.
4: Great.
7: My question's for Roger. I'm really impressed with your band, The Cross, and I wanted to know if you intend to continue recording with them and if there's a possible tour in the making.
3: Well, thanks. I'm glad you like them. There are plans for another album later this year. And touring, I'm not sure yet in the States, but I think it's an ideal band for America. It's a very hard rock band. And yeah, I hope to. Definitely. Album, certainly, and tour, probably.
1: Quite a guitar player switching from the drum kit to...
4: yeah, must
3: well,
4: be
3: sometimes.
4: Sick.
1: Sarah, thanks for calling.
3: Yeah, I'm shorter than him.
1: We're going to speak with Jennifer now. She is in Minneapolis, listening to 92 KQRS. Jennifer, you're on with Queen. Two of them, anyway.
8: Hi, Mr. Taylor and Mr. May.
4: Hello, Jennifer. How's Minneapolis?
8: Okay, Brian.
3: Miss Jennifer.
8: I have a pair of your pants.
1: Oh. Cost
8: me
1: and our next call is from...
4: and tell us about that.
1: Oh. Cost
8: me
1: and our next call is from...
4: and tell us about that.
8: They have a rip in them.

0: Bob in Kensington. He is located on Prince Edward Island, listening to Rock 103 CJMO in Moncton. And Bob, you're on the show with us.
1: Hi, Brian and Roger.
2: Hello. Hi, Bob.
1: Congratulations on the new album.
3: Thank you.
1: Lots of gusto.
3: Right.
1: I was wondering what we'd look forward to from hearing from Queen in the future, like something we've not seen before.
4: Good question.
3: Well,
4: in the near future, we've just done a video for the last song, Breakthrough, on the back of a train called the Miracle Express, going thundering through the English countryside very fast. So that's the next thing you're going to see.
0: That's in the immediate agenda.
3: Yes, and hopefully we have a special project in mind, which we hope will follow in from that, rather than just making the next video. So, but I don't want to talk too much about it, because it might give too much away and we might not pull it off. Who knows?
4: And it involves playing live in front of an audience.
0: Yeah. Ah, okay.
3: Yeah.
0: All right. Well, we'll wait and see on that. And just keep your eyes peeled to MTV here in the States and Much Music there up in Canada. Bob, thank you for the call. Thanks to everybody for listening and for calling tonight. Special thanks tonight to Jim Beach and Julie Nash of Queen Productions. And, of course, to Brian May and Roger Taylor. This has been a real treat tonight, guys. Thank you very much.
3: Thank you, Bob. We really enjoyed it.
0: Thank you. And thanks for putting up with a long, nonstop flight for London and doing this literally in the middle of the night for you guys. We really appreciate it.
4: It's nice to be back.
3: Pleasure.
0: I'm BC. I'll be seeing you.
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future is not safe at all till this disease is dead. And they say that it never happened. What the Nazis

0: Queen Diary on this day in history.
1: October 14th, 1973. Queen live at Le Blow Up, Luxembourg. This should have been recorded for the Radio Luxembourg in concert or series radio show, but recording went wrong and nothing was recorded onto tape. 1991, Queen released fourth single The Show Must Go On, Keep Yourself Alive. It wasn't too successful in time of release, but much more after Freddie's death. 1992, Brian, Roger and John entered at BMI annual dinner at Dorchester Hotel, London, UK, where they received an award for writers of the music of Vanilla Ice, Ice Ice Baby song. They are also presented with a check for $450,000 for Mercury Phoenix Trust for sale of the Hard Rock Cafe t-shirt featuring the innuendo artwork. 1998, Brian appeared on BBC One TV in Smith & John's show playing himself in comedy sketch. 1998, Roger appeared on BBC Radio 5 show and the evening played live at Shepherd's Bush Theatre, London. 2002, Queen released Greatest Hits Video 1 on DVD in UK. A 2-DVD set contains previously unreleased Good Old Fashioned Lover Boy from Top of the Pops and so-called famous version of Bohemian Rhapsody. 2005, Roger appeared at Foo Fighters concert at Continental Airline Area, New Jersey, USA. He played drums on Tie Your Mother Down along with Taylor Hawkins singing the song. And 2008, Queen and Paul Rogers live on the Cosmos Rocks tour at Cardiff. While Danny Miranda was hospitalized, Neil Murray took his part for this gig.
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0: don't forget that the second solo is all the way through. Guitar's like a firecracker. Imagine I'm going on a set. Sorry about this, but Brian's guitar's about to blow.
1: Not to worry. Shout when you're ready, fellas.
2: We start now.
0: Right. Yes, now. 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Okay, here we go. Take 36.

I've always been like this. Success does help. It makes it easier to be outrageous or whatever. But I mean, that doesn't stop me. If all my money ended tomorrow, I would still be the same person. I'd still go about the same way, like I had lots of money. And that's what I used to do before. That's part of me, and I'll always walk around like a Persian popinjay. And no one's going to stop me, honey. Queen Radio Net.

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0: next one was especially for you. 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
1: Queen song as well. I mean, Face It Alone, everyone has loved it. Was that something that you'd planned to do, or was it genuinely just kind of something that you decided on doing this year?
2: It's a genuine rediscovery, really, because we'd been through all these tapes before and we thought, well, anything that isn't close to finished, perhaps we should just leave. And then this time when we went through, we'd been constructing the box set of the Miracle. It's like the whole Miracle sessions. And once we really started to look, there was all kinds of stuff in there which had never been heard. And this is one of them. I mean, it's actually a fragment. I'm sure if we'd worked on it to its completion at the time, it would have been longer and more involved. It would have had all sorts of different, probably turned into Bohemian Rhapsody type of thing. Who knows? But as it is, we weren't tempted to go back and play on it. I think that would have kind of spoiled the magic of it. So what you hear was all done in 1989, is it? We just mixed it nice. Our boys did a great job of kind of rescuing it. But you hear us all in the studio together. And for me even, you know, I got quite emotional when I heard it nicely presented, when they'd done a nice mix of it. And yeah, you hear Freddie singing and he's playing the piano and Deaky's there with his bass. I'm there putting in a guitar solo, probably as a bridge to the next verse, which never happened.
1: Yeah.
2: And Roger's there doing his thing, you know, hitting things, like Roger does.
1: Do you know what? It's just such a lovely, lovely track as well. And did you love the fact the fans reacted so well to it? It must have been nice for you, because also there'll be new fans that weren't around when you were releasing original material.
2: That's right, yeah. And I get a buzz. I get just the same buzz as the fans, I think. Just hearing Freddie's voice that intimately, it's quite nice that there's not much on the track. You know, it's very sparse, so there's lots of room for it to breathe, and you can hear every little kind of movement of Freddie's voice box and his mouth moving. You know, it's quite incredible to hear, and it is very emotional, I think. And the song is emotional too. It's a very kind of bear it all song. There is more on the box set. So if you get the Miracle sessions, there's at least, I think, six tracks which you won't have heard before.
1: Will you release them individually as well?
2: I guess so. I don't know if we would release any more singles. I don't think singles are quite what they used to be. You know, I think we'd rather probably people got into the whole sessions. And the reason I like the sessions so much is because you feel like you're a fly on the wall. You can hear us chatting and laughing and trying out things, making mistakes. I think people enjoy that. It's like I watched the Beatles thing on Netflix, you know, and I love that, just seeing all the stuff that went on. You get that kind of feeling listening to the Miracle sessions, I think. It's us in our, kind of in our prime, working together, having fun, arguing. But out of it comes some gems. You know, there was a lot of chemistry there.
1: Do you know what? With Face It Alone, only because I was preparing for this, I was reading an interview that Rami Malek had done, and he was saying that he believed that you guys should have done a Bond song. And it kind of it's like, actually, that's a good point. But this does feel like it could have been a Bond song.
2: You know, a few people have said that, yeah. It's a shame.
1: Well, it could still happen.
2: Yeah. It's odd, actually, because I know Michael Wilson very well, who's one of the archetypal, I was going to say ancient, I can't call him ancient. He's one of the original, him and Broccoli are the original producers of James Bond, and I've known him for years, but I've never really had the temerity to go up and say, why don't you give us a Bond theme? It's just never happened. It could happen. It could happen. It could have.
1: I kind of feel like it should. I mean, such an iconic British band associated with such a British kind of franchise, it would make sense.
2: Well, maybe this is it. Who knows? Yeah, it does kind of sound that way, doesn't it?
1: Yeah, I definitely think it would. Talking of Rami Malek as
2: good
1: well.
2: Good title. Yeah, and Face It Alone. Good Bond title, isn't it? I will talk to Michael Wilson. I think he's coming to my launch tonight.
1: I think that's brilliant. I love it.
2: Sorry, I interrupted you.
1: That's all right. Obviously, Bohemian Rhapsody was so huge. The other thing that I uncovered was that you have spoken about potentially exploring what might happen next. Is that true? Would you consider doing another film just about the remaining members of the band?
2: We would if we'd find the right script, yeah. I mean, it actually took 12 years to get that script together. I mean, we didn't write it, but we worked with writers for a long time trying to make sure that we did Freddie justice and we didn't overblow him and we didn't bias it in any direction and that it told the truth,
1: yeah,
2: and that it was entertaining. So it took a long time and... I think we have to thank Peter Morgan for the kind of heart of the film. I don't know if you know, Peter Morgan wrote The Crown and a lot of other amazing stuff. He's an incredible writer. He had one of the first goes at writing the script and he made a breakthrough. He said, this film is about family. He said, you guys were a family and the film is about one of the family needing a break, needing to get out and flex his muscles, be on his own. He goes out there and finds he doesn't like it that much and he comes back to the family and people are reunited. He said, that's your film. And I think, you know, we actually didn't accept his script, which is a bit scandalous, isn't it, really, Peter Morgan? We went round a lot of other routes and eventually came back to some of his ideas. But I think that's the essence of the film. We were family. Freddie was family to us and it was hard to kind of let him go. But there was a time when it was right for him to come back.
1: Yeah.
2: That's why the film affects you, I think, because we were kind of closer as families than any of our kind of birth families, you know.
1: I love the film. In fact, I played golf this summer with Gwilym Lee, who plays you.
2: I love Gwilym. Isn't he amazing?
1: Do you think he played you well?
2: Oh, he's stupendous. We spent some time together because he plays guitar and he said, I want to find out how you play guitar. So we spent some time sort of swapping licks and stuff and I showed him how I do various things. What I didn't realise was all the time we were doing that, he was clocking me and my mannerisms, my voice, the whole thing. And when he'd done the takes for the film, I actually showed it to my kids. I showed him a rough cut of the film. My kids are quite big now. But they said, oh, it's really good. And the guy who plays you is really good. But obviously you did the voice, right, Dad? And I went, no, Gwilym did the voice. I mean, he fooled them. So I think he's great.
1: It's pretty impressive.
2: Yeah, they were a wonderful team. We were so lucky to have those guys.
1: Yeah.
2: They became us. And some of the stuff you see in the film, they improvised. It's not all script. A lot of it's script, again, but they got so into being us that in some of those scenes when we're arguing, they're sort of, it's happening for real.
1: Yeah. I loved it. I really did. No, we've got to discuss one other thing that happened this year, which, by the way, we were all going, what's he going to do? Is he going to be on the roof? I'm obviously talking about the Platinum Jubilee. You did open the show and you did get raised up on a platform.
2: Yeah, that's me, isn't it? That's what I do.
1: Is that in your contract now, whatever I do?
2: Seems to be.
1: I must be elevated somehow.
2: Yeah. Yeah, I have to be elevated. Yeah, it was fun. I love that stuff, I must say. And I love the planning and the staging of kind of making a spectacle. And if Freddie had been around right now, I'm sure I would have been doing it for him because he should have been up there, you know. But it's enjoyable doing it for myself. And it started off, obviously, on Buckingham Palace roof for the other Jubilee, the Golden Jubilee. And it's fun just getting the ideas and putting them together because somebody has to write it, obviously. In the case of the Golden Jubilee, I wrote that fanfare for the orchestra and the bit where the guitar comes in. And obviously, I didn't write God Save the Queen, but I wrote that arrangement for it. And then I just had to play it, which was pretty hair-raising because everybody knows what it ought to sound like, you know. But for this, I thought, well, what do people want to hear? If we're going to open the show, what's the most distinctive thing? It's got to be...
1: And then you had the Queen and Paddington tapping their saucers along.
2: Yeah. Well, that was the icing on the cake, really. And I did ask for something like... I didn't ask for Paddington Bear, but I did say, look, here's a demo of what we could do. We could have the marching band, the Coldstream Guards, or whatever, you know, doing the percussion, and we can come out of that. But wouldn't it be great if we had, for instance, the Queen...

0: Paddington Bear. I mean, what more can you ask for?
1: It was brilliant. So I now need to know what you're going to do for the coronation, because I'm assuming you'll be elevated on some platform somewhere in London yet again.
0: I don't know. You can't. I can't assume that we'd be asked. It would be lovely if we could do something.
1: Yeah.
0: Yeah. They're very, honestly, they're very hair-raising, those experiences, because it is live. It's completely live. So if you screw it up, you would screw up in front of a billion people.
1: But you have performed to so many huge crowds like that throughout your whole career. What's the most nerve-wracking, the most terrifying of all those shows?
0: The roof of Buckingham Palace.
1: Okay.
0: Because it was a complete one-off and nobody had ever done it, and it was completely live, and I couldn't hear the orchestra very easily. They were miles away, and it was all going to be out of sync if I could hear them, so we had to devise ways of us hearing the same core time signature. I had a conductor who I couldn't see very well, and I'm on top of the roof and anything can go wrong. I've got a wire that came up through the palace which did go wrong, so I couldn't hear anything about half an hour before the show. It was utterly terrifying, and I'll never be the same again.
1: Oh, well.
0: But you kind of face the fear. You have to.
1: Yeah.
0: It's a life-changing experience, that stuff. Yeah, people used to say, were you afraid of falling off the roof? No. I was afraid of looking an idiot in front of a billion people.
1: Oh, you didn't. You did it brilliantly. So that's a great thing. I've got to ask you as well, because we love Adam Lambert and Queen. I mean, he's superb. Will you be doing any unique new material with Adam?
0: I think the honest answer is I don't know. We have kicked things around on a sort of trial basis, but nothing's happened yet. We haven't felt right about it yet. I think we're so consumed with the live show, it just kind of, it becomes everything for us when we're together. And Adam is such an amazing performer. I mean, he truly is, you know, I used to call him I still call him the gift from God, the GFG, because where would you find a voice like that and a personality like that? And a performer like that, and someone who can engage the audience without being Freddie. You know, he doesn't have to try to sort of emulate Freddie. He just is what he is, and he's incredible. So we're so lucky to have this guy who can do all that. And you can give him anything. I can't think of another person who could do that. And you can take little pieces out of some obscure Queen album and say, you want to try this? And Adam will go, yeah, I'll try that. And it'll be great.
1: Brian, thank you so much.
0: Thank you, Jenny. Amazing.
1: So lovely to chat. And honestly, the book's brilliant. So good luck with it.
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0: I had to do it all over again, yes, why not? I do it slightly differently.
1: Please help me.
2: I still love you.
3: Queen Diary. On this day in history.
4: October 14th, 1973. Queen live at Le Blow Up, Luxembourg. This should have been recorded for the Radio Luxembourg in concert or series radio show, but recording went wrong and nothing was recorded onto tape. 1991, Queen released fourth single The Show Must Go On, Keep Yourself Alive. It wasn't too successful in time of release, but much more after Freddie's death. 1992, Brian, Roger and John entered at BMI annual dinner at Dorchester Hotel, London, UK, where they received an award for writers of the music of Vanilla Ice, Ice Ice Baby song. They are also presented with a check for $450,000 for Mercury Phoenix Trust for sale of the Hard Rock Cafe t-shirt featuring the innuendo artwork. 1998, Brian appeared on BBC One TV in Smith & John's show, playing himself in comedy sketch. 1998, Roger appeared on BBC Radio 5 show and the evening played live at Shepherd's Bush Theatre, London. 2002, Queen released Greatest Hits Video 1 on DVD in UK. A 2-DVD set contains previously unreleased Good Old Fashioned Lover Boy from Top of the Pops and so-called famous version of Bohemian Rhapsody. 2005, Roger appeared at Foo Fighters concert at Continental Airline Area, New Jersey, USA. He played drums on Tie Your Mother Down along with Taylor Hawkins singing the song. And 2008, Queen and Paul Rogers live on the Cosmos Rocks tour at Cardiff. While Danny Miranda was hospitalized, Neil Murray took his part for this gig.
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seems very unlikely, but Freddie and I were very good friends, and many an evening I go up there and he'd be practicing his fluent Gaelic on me, and as the evening wore on we'd start talking about indigenous music and things, and eventually we got to writing some songs. I want to do this afternoon a song that we wrote together, and it's particularly apt for this occasion. It's called Too Late, God.

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2: Queen live at the Wembley Stadium in London on the 11th of July 1986. This is the first of the two Wembley concerts on the Magic Tour. The second one became possibly the most famous Queen concert ever, but even the first one was interesting as the band was more relaxed. The concert was filmed by the crew with just a few cameras as a tester for the following night. The whole concert was released on the Live at Wembley double DVD in 2011. The setlist was typical for the tour with no extras.

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6: No, don't, if you have... Brian, don't try a different name, because we might have to...
7: Oh, no.
6: Oh, fucking hell, we might have to edit. I mean...
8: What's the matter?
9: Oh, Brian's fucking around.
8: Brian! Are you ready for take?
6: You're swapping out. He's just swapped amps, he's cheating.
8: Okay, this will be take whatever it is, take four.
6: Okay, one, two, three, four.

over. Every day I tried, but everybody wants to put me down. They say I'm gone crazy. They say I got a lot of water in my brain.

0: computer stalks off into distance.
1: A few words there from Brian May, added to the end of Machines from the album The Works.
0: Jim.
1: Welcome along, Brian.
0: Thank you.
1: Why such a long pause between the game and The Works then, eh?
0: Well, there's one in between, Hot Space.
1: That's right, of course.
0: But it's still quite a long pause. Basically, we wanted some time off and we wanted to regenerate our batteries and not make an album until we felt we were ready to. You know, not make an album because it's time to make the album, boys, but to actually go away and go in the studio when we felt like we had something to say.
1: Were the batteries running a bit low then, for whatever reason?
0: Well, we'd been making albums and touring non-stop and really nothing else for what was then 11 years, I think. And it's like a conveyor belt. You make the album and you say, OK, we should go out and tour and promote, etc. And plus, touring is fun, which is what you're really doing it for. And studios are a drag, generally, in my opinion. So you go out and tour every place you can think of, and gradually your horizons expand, and there's all kinds of places you can go. Like, we went to Argentina and Brazil, and generally we go to Japan and a lot of different places. And then you look round, and it's been a year since you made the album. You come back to England and everyone says, what have you been doing the last year then? Have you retired? So you think, oh, I better get in and make an album. So that's it. We decided we would step off that conveyor belt and take stock, which is the reason that we're not actually plunging straight back into touring either now. You know, just take a little break and then plunge back in.
1: Do you feel the last album was in any way a failure? Because this one seems...
0: absolutely.
1: This one seems much more traditional, what you would expect. A very well-crafted Queen album. But slightly less experimental in ways.
0: Yes, it is less experimental, definitely. The last one... I don't regret anything about the last album, really, except perhaps there was less guitar than I would have liked. But I think... all that stuff was a very necessary stage for us to go through. And if you do keep on making records which people expect you to make and that are easy for you to make, then you really stagnate and you really can't progress. So we generally go off on these tangents every other album or so and explore something, and then we come back with a new perspective, I think.
1: And renewed energy.
0: Yeah, so you can hear little bits of The Game and Hot Space on this album, I think, but mainly, as you say, it sounds like what people expect from the traditional Queen group. Oh, and they're that group who did Bohemian Rhapsody, you know, which we will always be in this country. you did Bohemian Rhapsody. Yeah.
2: You've personally, you've talked about this album. I know you're saying you call it The Works because you consider it really to be the definitive Queen album, haven't you?
0: Kind of. Did I really say
2: Yes,
0: that?
2: You did really say that. Well, enough people have quoted
0: I saw that
2: it anyway.
0: As well, yeah. Well, I must have said it in a way. I don't know if it's the definitive, but I think it's very... very typical Queen, yes.
2: It's strange you should mention, though, that this one is a little, perhaps a little safer, less experimental, certainly, because that's what been one of the big criticisms, hasn't it? That, in fact, the songs fall into, you know, Queen-type songs.
0: Yes, but deliberately, because we got a certain way through it, and we thought, well, you know, we've gone out very much out on a limb on the last one. Perhaps we should be playing more like we actually are and sounding like Queen, the group, like the four guys on stage. And as we did it, we sort of became aware of the ground that we'd trodden on before. And some of the songs started to come in sounding a little bit like things before. And we said, OK, it's a greatest hits album. So that's oversimplifying it a bit, because there was some very new stuff in there as well. There's the whole sort of Machines and... synthesizers and...
2: yes, you're using those a lot more, aren't you, really, on this album?
0: Yes,
2: I mean,
0: they've
2: last
0: crept
2: particular
0: in.
2: Track, I think, is special.
0: Yes, and that particular track, we sort of got down to talking about the relationship
3: that would happen in our concert.
0: Humans, which is what it's about. You can hear the guitar player screaming in the background, getting demolished by a synthesizer, and all this is good. There's a lot in that. I'm glad you played that track, actually, because I was afraid it was going to get lost.
1: And you wrote it as well.
0: Well, I half wrote
1: it. Yes, it's in fact the only collaboration as such that I can see, because everybody else, it's all in individual efforts.
0: Except for the last track on the album, which Freddie and I did, which is little ballad.
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0: Queen Diary on this day in history.
1: October 14th, 1973. Queen live at Le Blow Up, Luxembourg. This should have been recorded for the Radio Luxembourg in concert or series radio show, but recording went wrong and nothing was recorded onto tape. 1991, Queen released fourth single The Show Must Go On, Keep Yourself Alive. It wasn't too successful in time of release, but much more after Freddie's death. 1992, Brian, Roger and John entered at BMI annual dinner at Dorchester Hotel, London, UK, where they received an award for writers of the music of Vanilla Ice, Ice Ice Baby song. They are also presented with a check for $450,000 for Mercury Phoenix Trust for sale of the Hard Rock Cafe t-shirt featuring the innuendo artwork. 1998, Brian appeared on BBC One TV in Smith & John's show playing himself in comedy sketch. 1998, Roger appeared on BBC Radio 5 show and the evening played live at Shepherd's Bush Theatre, London. 2002, Queen released Greatest Hits Video 1 on DVD in UK. A 2-DVD set contains previously unreleased Good Old Fashioned Lover Boy from Top of the Pops and so-called famous version of Bohemian Rhapsody. 2005, Roger appeared at Foo Fighters concert at Continental Airline Area, New Jersey, USA. He played drums on Tie Your Mother Down along with Taylor Hawkins singing the song. And 2008, Queen and Paul Rogers live on the Cosmos Rocks tour at Cardiff. While Danny Miranda was hospitalized, Neil Murray took his part for this gig.
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0: How would you describe yourself as an artist? Would you say that you're a very organized person, very spontaneous person, or how would you say?
1: No, myself as an artist, I'm just a musical prostitute, my dear.
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3: I'd like to introduce you to an unsung hero who's been helping us out for very many years, and I have no idea what we would do without him. On keyboards, Mr. Spike Edney. En avant. Right. This is a song which I wrote quite a few years ago with some friends, but it's never seen the light of day yet. And my excuse for singing it, I think, is just the best thing I have to offer. So here goes.

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1: Take one.

0: Oh dear, I'll try and do it without that note. I'll do this. So it goes 1, 2, 3, 4.
1: Well, no, there's no point counting.
2: Yeah, all right.
0: Okay.
2: It's not counting, is it?
1: Okay, Tiger.
0: Sorry, I didn't realise.
1: Well, let's take now.
0: All right, Tiger. Take N minus one.

0: we end?
1: It's because Brian, you scraped your guitar at the very end.
2: Oh, I see what you mean. Oh, when it's finished.
0: Yeah, right.
1: Right.
2: Right. Right.
3: It's the end, Brian.
1: Affirmative. Take, three.
0: Shut up, Brian!
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1: Oh. Hang on, I better make sure this is right.

That's good. That's good. So we suddenly open up on the. And we go back to that thing. We just go and say.

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0: adopt that shit. 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

0: 15 seconds. 11, 10, 9, 8, 7, 6, 5, 4, 3, 2. 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
1: Horizons may help us to understand better how our solar system was formed.